0: The Avalon String Quartet with music by the Argentine composer Osvaldo Golijov. That's called Tenebrae, and it takes its name from the service of Tenebrae in the Christian church, but it's not a religious work per se. The external movements represent the wonder of the composer's young son visiting an exhibition at the planetarium, juxtaposed with an inner movement that communicates the violence in the Middle East. It was written in the year 2000. This is Concierto, classical music by Spanish and Latin American composers and performers.
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0: Terminamos esta hora con el director de orquesta mexicano Enrique Batis. 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

suite of musical pictures from the opera The Tale of Tsar Saltan by the Russian composer Nikolai Rimsky-Korsakov. You heard the Philharmonia Orchestra of London, conducted by Enrique Batis, the Mexican conductor who has led the Mexico City Philharmonic and also the Mexico State Symphony Orchestra since 1990. He's made more than 145 recordings with those orchestras, as well as many others in the United States and Europe. This has been Concierto, classical music by Spanish and Latin American composers and performers. Soy Frank Dominguez. Hasta la próxima.

0: The Lark Ascending by the English composer Ralph Vaughan Williams. Yehudi Menuhin conducted the English Chamber Orchestra, and the soloist was violinist José Luis García. Although he was born in Spain in 1944, he's lived in England since 1966 when he was made a professor of violin at the Royal College of Music in London at the age of only 22. This is Concierto, celebrating the Hispanic and Latino contribution to classical music. I'm Frank Dominguez.
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This is the Composer's Datebook for August 9th. I'm John Burge. Okay, if your dad wrote music for silent movies, and you want to write music yourself, does that increase the odds you'll end up as a film composer too? Well, that was the case with David Raxon, who was born in Philadelphia in 1912, and who died in Los Angeles on today's date in 2004. When he was 23, Raxon moved to Hollywood to help Charlie Chaplin arrange Chaplin's own music for the film Modern Times. And Raxon stayed on in Hollywood, working without credit on dozens of B-rated films. A big break came in 1944 with the tremendous success of Raxon's haunting score for the 1944 film noir classic Laura. By the time of his death, Raxon had written scores for hundreds of films and TV

0: In 1960, for the Horn Club of Los Angeles, Raxon wrote Morning Revisited. Raxon explained the odd title as follows. They needed a piece for their entire ensemble, two antiphonal groups of six French horns, four Wagner tubas, a baritone horn, two contrabass tubas, and seven timpani. I was busy working on a picture, so I'd start work at 4 or 5 a.m., and that's how I wrote Morning Revisited. Composer's Datebook is produced by APM, American Public Media, in collaboration with the American Composers Forum, reminding you that all music was once new.
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Evening Mood by Yusuf Suk. Good evening and welcome into our Sunday night classical music. My name is Steve Seal. We're starting to get into the time of the evening when the real moods start to get set. And here's a beautiful piece, one of my absolute favorite summer pieces, and it's by the French composer Arthur Honegger, and it is called Summer Pastoral, and it is so languid and relaxed. Maybe there's a little bit of kind of humidity in this music too, buzzing bees and maybe a mosquito or two, but they're easily swatted away in this very lovely work by Arthur Honegger, Summer Pastoral.

The Pastoral d'Été, Summer Pastoral, by Arthur Onegger, played there by the Chamber Orchestra of Europe, led by Jesus Lopez Cobos. 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This is from the contemporary Latvian composer Eriks Izenvalds, who specializes in choral music. And this is a setting of a love poem by Paulina Barda, who was the widow of the eminent Latvian poet Fritjis Barda. Originally set in Latvian, but this is an English translation made specifically for Stephen Layton and Polyphony. We'll listen to the Cor Leoni Men's Chorus led here by Eric Lichty in Long Road by Eriks Izenvalds.

He's good with surprises, the contemporary Latvian composer Eriks Ezenvalds. You think you're listening to just a choral piece, and then little bell sounds and ocarinas appear unexpectedly there. In that work, Long Road, sung by the Corleone Men's Chorus, conducted by Eric Lichty.

two American composers in one in this next work. It's probably the best known work by Thomas Canning, his Fantasy on a Hymn by Justin Morgan, who was an early American composer and also horse breeder. So yes, he is the name associated with the Morgan horse. And it's the Indianapolis Symphony Orchestra led here by Raymond Lippard.

Jazz in the daytime, classical at night. WRTI HD2, a service of Temple University's WRTI Philadelphia and WRTJ Coatesville.

It's quite true that a lot of the composers who came to prominence and popularity in the late 20th century were very religious guys. John Tavener, Avro Pärt, Petrus Vasks, and more. And the power in their music was the result of how deeply they experienced their religious faith. Indeed, their music would not have been the same without it. But you don't have to be religious at all to appreciate it. This music by John Tavener is about an apparition of the Virgin Mary, but for believers and unbelievers alike, it can be an equally spellbinding musical experience. We'll listen to it coming up. I have an hour for you, in fact, of spirituality expressed in music, and this is a piece by G.I. Gurdjieff, played by Serozh Krajian.

A Chant and Dance by G.I. Gurdjieff, played by Seruj Krajian. Well, good evening and welcome into our Sunday evening classical music. I'm Steve Seal. Major work for this hour is the absolutely magical and mystical work, The Protecting Veil by John Tavener. First here, something from the Ukrainian-born Latvian contemporary composer Galina Grigorieva, who I've absolutely become enamored with in recent years. She writes primarily choral music, or at least that's what she's become best known for. And this is a piece that is influenced by sacred texts in Russian Orthodox Christianity. It's from her work On Leaving, called Icos, sung here by the Estonian Philharmonic Chamber Choir, led by Paul Hillier.

Paul Hillier leading the Estonian Philharmonic Chamber Choir. That is called Icos from On Leaving by the contemporary Estonian composer, born in Ukraine, Galina Grigorieva.

even though the late English composer John Taverner became well known for a lot of works that were choral, this is an instrumental piece and one that was first recorded in the 1990s, written for the cellist Stephen Esserlis. This is a more recent recording of that piece, which really made quite a sensation in its first recording. And it's called The Protecting Veil, inspired by the story of the appearance of an apparition of the Virgin Mary. Correspondingly, this is music that just you can hear the radiance and the just blinding light in the music. Franz Springall plays the cello here with Efiemingi, conducted by Rudolf Vertin.

The Protecting Veil by John Tavener. Franz Springel played the cello there with the group I Fiamminghi, the Chamber Orchestra of Flanders, led by Rudolf Vertin.

This is from the 20th century Soviet Armenian composer Arno Babajanian, and it's called Aria and Dance, played here by the Ajnavurian duo.

0: Jazz in the daytime, classical at night. 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
1: An old man is riding his sleigh through the snow, where he spots a beautiful maiden sitting on a rainbow. He tells her she should come down and join him in his sled, but she says she will only agree to join any man who can complete a series of tasks. Impossible tasks. The old traveler tries his best, however, attempting to do such things as tie an egg into invisible knots. Not just any kind of knots, but invisible ones, raising the question, how would you know if you'd succeeded or not? Pohjola's Daughter, another tale from Finnish folklore by Jean Sibelius, is coming up. This is called On Distant Waves by the French composer Charles Koechlin.

On Distant Waves by Charles Koechlin, played by the Rhineland-Pfalz State Philharmonic, conducted by Leif Segerstam. Thanks for tuning in for our Sunday evening classical music. I'm Steve Seal. And some mystical, magical music ahead from Marcel Grandjani and Jean Sibelius, tales of folklore and mythology. In that. First, though, from Fanny Mendelssohn, her work Twilight Sank from High Above. This is Marina Thibault, viola, and Marie-Ève Scarfon, piano.

Twilight Sank from High Above by Fanny Mendelssohn, played there by violist Marina Thibault and Marie-Yves Scarfone at the piano. Our music is supported tonight by Bouzard Pipe Organ Builders of Illinois and Cassavant Frere of Quebec, member firms of APOBA, the Associated Pipe Organ Builders of America, a group of designers, creators, and maintainers of pipe organs. 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Fanny Mendelssohn might have gone on to be a much more successful and performed composer if she had not lived in the 19th century, when women were strongly discouraged from being not only composers, but musicians. In fact, Felix would go on to scale the heights of classical music. And this is his string quintet number 2 in B-flat. Music of Felix Mendelssohn, played here by the group L'Archibudele.

Marcel Grandiani was a famous and accomplished French harpist and composer of harp music. And we'll hear his work, Forest of Charm and Enchantment, played here by Caroline Leonardelli.

Forest of Charm and Enchantments by Marcel Grandjani, played by Caroline Leonard-Daly. Similarly magical imagery in this next work from Jean Sibelius, another one of his works based on an episode from Finnish folklore, and in this case it's Pohjola's Daughter.

Jazz in the daytime, classical at night. WRTI HD2, a service of Temple University's WRTI Philadelphia and WRTJ Coatesville.

A composer already famous across Europe stepped off a ship in New York Harbor. No idea that the sounds he would find in America would change everything that he wrote. That was Antonín Dvořák in 1892. His inspiration, though, came less from the city that never sleeps and more from America's heartland. A tiny Czech settlement in the Midwest, the folk tunes that he heard there worked their way into his music for years afterward, most famously into his New World Symphony. But there's a quieter story from that same era. Dvořák was reaching his 100th composition, and so he sat down to write something not necessarily for concert halls, not really for critics either, but for his kids. It's this, his Opus 100, his Sonatina in G, and it's shared with you here by siblings violinist Gil and pianist Orly Shaham. I'm Melanie Renata. I'm so glad you're here. You're listening to Music Through the Night.

simple enough for young musicians to play and colorful enough for, well, seasoned ones to really shine. Siblings Gil Shaham with the violin and pianist Orly Shaham for Dvorak's Sonatina in G major, his opus 100. I'm Melanie Renata with a pretty bright burst of brass in just a minute. You're listening to Music Through the Night.

This is not just any old horn concerto within Leopold Mozart's catalog. Oh no, it's a work that shines pretty bright in the entire horn repertoire. Mozart's Horn Concerto in D Major, shared with you here by the St. Luke's Chamber Ensemble and hornist Stuart Rose.

The last of Mozart's four concertos for the horn, his horn concerto in D, hornist Stuart Rose and the St. Luke's Chamber Ensemble performing. 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I'm Melanie Renata. This is Music Through the Night. And as a composer, Samuel Barber said he wrote what he felt. He wasn't self-conscious about it. Yes, he knew critics said he didn't have any style, but it didn't matter. He just did his thing. And his thing gave the world this. It's Souvenirs.

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Frank Bridge, an English composer with a kind soul, a pacifist who believed in the power of peace long before the world was torn apart by war. His music from his early years feels a bit like a reflection of that belief. Warm, tender, lyrical. He wrote his Suite for Strings at the turn of 1910, during the quiet, reflective days between Christmas and New Year, when, like, nothing's going on. Interestingly, he included the dates with three of the four movements, almost like a diary. The Prelude, December 26, 1909. The Intermezzo, January 5th, 1910. And the Nocturne, December 31st, 1909. It's as if he captured the moments of calm before the storm of the 20th century. This is That Suite for Strings by Bridge, performed by the Bournemouth Sinfonietta. I'm Melanie Renata. This is Music Through the Night.

Music written by a pacifist in a somewhat gentler time before the First World War. The Suite for Strings from Frank Bridge, performed for you there by the Bournemouth Sinfonietta, Norman Del Mar at the podium. I'm Melanie Renata with some goblin-like music in just a moment. 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

The Danza de las Duendes, the name of this work by American composer Nancy Galbraith, a name that was a total afterthought. One of her students suggested that it fit the mood. It's a name that refers to the malicious goblin-like creatures of South American folklore, Los Duendes. And those goblins come to life here with the help of the North Texas Wind Symphony.

An orchestral piece rescored for winds years after its creation, and it just seems so perfectly suited. The Danza de los Duendes by Nancy Galbraith, the North Texas Wind Symphony performing, Eugene Corporan at the podium. Now there's an instrument whose voice is so rich, some say it's almost human. An instrument capable of wailing and whispering and weeping, exploring the whole range of human emotions. Robert Schumann poured his own complicated emotions into a concerto for this instrument, the

Hello. This was written during one of the most turbulent chapters of his life. His cello concerto in A minor, shared with you here by cellist Misha Maisky and the Vienna Philharmonic. I'm Melanie Renata. This is Music Through the Night.

Jazz in the daytime, classical at night. WRTI HD2, a service of Temple University's WRTI Philadelphia and WRTJ Coatesville.

There really is a special sort of charm to the music of Cécile Chaminade. A charm that combines elegance with a subtle edge. And during a time when composers who were also women were few and far between, or at least the opportunities for them were, Chaminade really carved out a space for herself, sharing captivating works like this Valse Caprice. Her creativity and her wit shine through in this piano solo later this hour. I'm Melanie Renata. This is Music Through the Night.

Oh, careful. You stumble musically here and tumble into a moment of romance. A piece of music that basically takes you dancing in a field of flowers. Samuel Coleridge Taylor's Romance of the Prairie Lilies, performed by the RTE Concert Orchestra. Adrian Leeper at the podium.

No surprise, that type of work is referred to as a dream poem. The Romance of the Prairie Lilies by Samuel Coleridge Taylor, the RTE Concert Orchestra performing. That pretty and joyful vibe, it gets amplified here in this symphony by Antonio Rossetti, the London Mozart Players performing, Matthias Bamert conducting. I'm Melanie Renata, and this is Music Through the Night.

0: The London Mozart Players, boosting your mood for your Monday, Rossetti's Symphony in G. Now that uplifted energy, it just continues in the form of a piano solo in just a moment. I'm Melanie Renata, and you're listening to Music Through the Night.
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0: 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You'll feel that immediately here in her Valse Caprice.

pianist Hiroko Ishimoto doing what she does best, helping female composers shine. 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I'm Melanie Renata. This is Music Through the Night. And a lot of Beethoven's career was spent perfecting the quartet. Even after he gave copies of completed quartets to his friends, he'd continue to rework them. Here the Dover Quartet shares one such piece, his fifth string quartet in A.

Jazz in the daytime, classical at night. WRTI HD2, a service of Temple University's WRTI Philadelphia and WRTJ Coatesville.

One of the formative memories for Charles Ives was witnessing his father run out into a storm, listening to the church bells flinging wildly in the wind, and then running back inside to the piano to try to pin it down in music before the storm cleared. Yeah, Charles Ives' father was an inspiration to him through his entire career. And when he was in the depths of grief after losing his father, that's when he started to form this piece of music, his first symphony. It's coming up later this hour. I'm Melanie Renata. This is Music Through the Night. It took him decades to write the 15-hour-long epic music drama called The Ring. Richard Wagner called it a stage festival play, inspired by Germanic and North mythology. The hero of the story is Siegfried, who, spoiler alert, dies. And Wagner knew that in order to make Siegfried's death feel as significant as it was, he had to tell more about his life. And that's where the musical Norse mythology-inspired drama came in. This is the final part of the Ring epic, Don and Siegfried's Rhine Journey, performed by the Royal Concertgebouw.

0: the sounds of an epic story. Dawn and Siegfried's Rhine Journey from The Ring by Richard Wagner. The Royal Concertgebouw performing Ricardo Chailly at the podium. There's more music inspired by a legend on the horizon. I'm Melanie Renata. This is Music Through the Night.
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0: She dabbled in a few different classical music genres, but the bread and butter for French composer and virtuoso pianist Louise Ferranc was, of course, her music for the piano. Like this piece, inspired by an ethereal air spirit. Here's Maria Strategou with La Sylphide.

Music that represents a legend, a mythical air spirit. La Sylphide by Louise Ferlinck, pianist Maria Stratigou performing. I'm Melanie Renata, and this is Music Through the Night. Thank you for being here. When his father died unexpectedly, Charles Ives found himself in an emotional void. And while he navigated the grief, he drafted the melody for this, his first symphony in D minor. Here's the Chicago Symphony.

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Imagine nearly 30 years in a career that allowed you to live your dreams, and almost overnight, it all disappeared. That's what happened to Haydn when his patron died. He suddenly found himself released from the court that had defined his entire career. Now, some might have seen catastrophe. Haydn saw opportunity. He was swept off to London by an ambitious impresario, poised to become the most famous composer in Europe. And in the middle of the upheaval, he wrote a quartet that captures both worlds at once. The wit and experimentation of his old court life, and the bold, crowd-pleasing brilliance of the concert stages that awaited him. That works this, and it's on the way. I'm Melanie Renata. Please stay with me.

A small moment of calm for you. Pianist Bruce Levingston with Summerland by William Grant Still. I'm Melanie Renata. Thank you for sharing some time and space with me this morning. Monday mornings sure can get a touch chaotic. So these first couple of works will help you embrace a sense of calm. Some sounds to soothe you before the day begins. Cellist Alexander Niazev with the Moscow Chamber Orchestra here, a lullaby from Tchaikovsky.

the melancholic mood of Tchaikovsky's Lullaby, a cradle song originally written for voice and piano. That soothing mood continues here with a lullaby for Linus. Yeah, that Linus. Cartoonist Charles Schulz loved classical music so much, he wrote a real-life composer right into the Peanuts comic strip. In 1990, a Peanuts character praised composer Ellen Taft Zwillick by name. And Zwillick returned the favor and wrote a work called Peanuts Gallery, and that's where this lullaby for Linus is from.

pianist Jeffrey Beagle and the Florida State University Symphony, Zwillich's musical portrait of Linus and his blanket and all. Lullaby for Linus from the Peanuts Gallery. I'm Melanie Renata, and now that you've been soothed by lullabies, a string quartet crafted in the chaos of sudden unemployment, coming up in just a minute.

After nearly 30 years of working in a royal court, Franz Josef Haydn's fame was about to really take off. And it was on the edge of this enormous change when Haydn wrote this, his string quartet in B-flat major. It's performed for you here by the Leipzig String Quartet.

after Haydn's patron died, his career was upended. And that is when that quartet was born, right out of the chaos. His 50th string quartet in B-flat major, performed for you there by the Leipzig String Quartet. I'm Melanie Renata, with a pretty colorful work from Josef Suk in just a minute.

This is music meant for whimsy. Josef Suk's vibrant and lighthearted fantastic scherzo. It was crafted in a joyful period in the Czech composer's life, before a bunch of personal tragedies really shifted the entire sound of his music. Here, that joyful sound is performed by the BPO.

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Starting our week with Shakespeare. Come unto these yellow sands, as set by Amy Beach, from a set of three Shakespeare choruses that she set to music. We heard the Etheria Vocal Ensemble, led by Derek Gretton Harrison, here on WRTI 90.1. Good morning and happy Monday. John Search here with you. Thanks very much for being here, too. Enjoyed listening with you yesterday, if you happened to be listening yesterday afternoon. 70 degrees in Philadelphia at the moment. There are some clouds out skies and some rain expected today. Did I say out skies? There's a 60% chance of rain today, going up to about 95 degrees, so hopefully there will be some water cooling involved here. Low tonight around 74, also a 60% chance of rain, and then a little less rain tomorrow, 30% chance during the day, and a high near 91, and low around 71 that night with a 40% chance of rain. We've got music in this hour by Gustav Holst. We'll also listen to Camille Saint-Saëns and Alexander Glazunov. And we have a Haydn symphony now, number 91 in E-flat major. This is the Bavarian Bad Brückenau Chamber Orchestra, led by Johannes Mirzus.

Joseph Haydn's Symphony No. 91, Johannes Mirzos leading the Bavarian Bad Brückenau Chamber Orchestra here on WRTI. Always find the German spa towns to be fun to read in the context of English. Bad Brückenau looks like it reads Bad Brückenau, like there's a good Brückenau. No, it just means that is a spa town. Heard it here on WRTI, music which has the power to connect generations. 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Music's on the way by Camille Saint-Saëns, also Alexander Glazunov. And if you are feeling a little bit stressed this morning, this next piece should help. Venus, the Bringer of Peace, from Gustav Holst's Planets. Richard Hickox leads the London Symphony Orchestra.

0: 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Venus, the bringer of peace, which I always find does so successfully. From Gustav Holst's Planets, we heard the London Symphony Orchestra, led by Richard Haycox, on your classical and jazz station, WRTI 90.1. It's 6:38. 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

A concert piece, or as titled in French, Morceau de Concert, for a harp and orchestra by Camille Saint-Saëns. We heard Margit Anna-Zeus on the harp, and Hans-Jürg Schellenberger led the Berlin Symphony Orchestra. Music that you make possible here on WRTI, and it has the power to connect generations, a legacy gift to WRTI, can keep classical music and jazz thriving for future listeners. So you can learn how to make a lasting impact at wrti.org/legacy. It's 6:53. On the way to 7 o'clock, we have Alexander Glazunov. This is an idol for piano. Here is Alexander Malofeyev.

0: Russian Idol for Piano by Alexander Glazunov. Alexander Malofeyev performing on WRTI 90.1. It's almost 7 o'clock. We're going to hear from Mozart in the next hour, also Beethoven, Melanie Bonny, as well as Elmer Bernstein. And we're just over 15 minutes away from it being time to march. On the way there, we'll hear music by Isaac Nathan and music next by Antonio Vivaldi.
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Antonio Vivaldi's Concerto alla Rustica, a country concerto, if you will. Trevor Pennock led the English concert here on WRTI 90.1. Good morning and happy Monday. I'm John Search. Thanks for being here this morning. It is 72 in Philadelphia. Pretty clear skies. I see maybe what resembles a cloud in the distance looking south. Going to be a hot one today. 95, the high, and there is a 60% chance of rain. Probably not going to show up until early this evening. And then also a 60% chance of rain at night with a low around 74. Tomorrow, a little drier and a little cooler. 91, the high, and only a 30% chance of rain. And a low that night around 71. Still a little bit of rain, 40% chance. Music in this hour by Mozart. We also have Beethoven to look forward to. And we are about 10 minutes away from it being time to march. Taking us there, we have an opera overture, the overture to Don John of Austria, which was actually the first opera to be composed and produced in Australia. It's by British-born Australian composer Isaac Nathan. Alexander Breicher leads the Sydney Symphony Orchestra.

The overture to an opera called Don John of Austria might make you think of a certain Austrian composer and his opera Don Giovanni, but that's quite a bit different. And from 70 years earlier, we heard music by Isaac Nathan, and that was the Sydney Symphony Orchestra led by Alexander Breiger. First opera to be composed and produced in Australia. Heard it here on WRTI. It's 7:15.

The High School Cadets by the March King for our Suze Alarm this morning. Lieutenant Colonel Jason K. Fettig leading the United States Marine Band. We have a Suze Alarm Club, which you can join or nominate someone to at wrti.org/SuzeAlarm. Speaking of the High School Cadets, it's probably about band camp time, right? Maybe if you're sending someone off to band camp, you want to send them off with a Suze Alarm. Or those kids are probably getting up early for rehearsal, so maybe they will hear the Suze Alarm in the morning. Or you also don't have to be a musician, or you don't need to nominate a musician to the club. You can join if you're celebrating a birthday or an anniversary, or nominate someone, or say if you actually use the Suze Alarm as an alarm clock. Though my wife just told me that it did not work for our dog this morning, so your mileage may vary there. But join us at wrti.org/SuzeAlarm, and while you're there, click that donate button at the top of the page and support the music that you love. We have Mozart now, his Horn Concerto No. 2, Jakob Slachter on the horn, and Lev Marquis leads the new Sinfonietta of Amsterdam.

Mozart on WRTI, his horn concerto number 2, Jakob Slachter on the horn, and Lev Marquise led the new Sinfonietta of... Mozart on WRTI, his horn concerto number 2, Jakob

0: Synths combines 360-degree video projections with a live orchestra, choir, and narration on select dates. This program is part of America's 250th anniversary observance. 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

0: A ballade for piano by Mel Boni, Mel being short for Melanie, Miriam Barbeau-Cohen performing on WRTI.
1: Stardate, August 10th. A total solar eclipse is coming up on Wednesday. The moon will cover the sun, turning day to night across a narrow slice of the globe. Parts of Alaska and the northeastern United States will see a partial eclipse. The timing of the eclipse is known down to the second and has been for decades. Astronomers can predict eclipses far into the future, but making such predictions isn't easy. It requires a detailed knowledge of the moon's orbit around Earth, Earth's orbit around the sun, and even the shapes of Earth and the moon. Just when the first prediction was made is unclear. There's no doubt that people have been predicting lunar eclipses for thousands of years. But they're easier to forecast. Earth's shadow is roughly 35 times wider than the moon's, so you don't need to be quite as precise to get it right. There are stories that the Chinese were predicting solar eclipses more than 4,000 years ago, but no confirmation. An eclipse in 585 BC that stopped a war supposedly was predicted by a Greek scientist, but many present-day scientists doubt that. The first confirmed prediction was made by Edmund Halley, using the laws of gravity recently devised by Isaac Newton. Halley forecast that an eclipse would cross England on May 3, 1715. And he was right. So the event is known as Halley's eclipse, honoring the prediction of an astronomical spectacle. Today's program was made possible by Mercer Caverns in Calaveras County in California's historic gold country. More information at mercercaverns.net. I'm Billy Henry.
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0: It's 9 minutes until 8 o'clock. In the next hour, we'll hear from Sergei Rachmaninoff, Franz Schubert, a very famous Neapolitan song, which the composer was not always faithfully credited for. And we'll hear from two members of the Bach family. We'll hear from Johann Sebastian to have breakfast, and we'll hear from his son, Carl Philipp Emanuel, as well. Beethoven will take us to 8 o'clock with the fourth movement of his septet. Here are the Montreal Symphony Orchestra chamber soloists.

0: fourth movement of Beethoven's Septet in E-flat major, the Montreal Symphony Orchestra chamber soloists performing.
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0: It's 8 o'clock. We have a concerto for Breakfast with Bach this morning, the A minor violin concerto. Joshua Bell is our soloist leading the Academy of St. Martin in the Fields.

The A minor violin concerto for Breakfast with Bach this morning. Joshua Bell on the violin, leading the Academy of St. Martin in the Fields here on WRTI 90.1. Good morning, I'm John Search. How are you today? I hope you had a great weekend. It is 72 degrees in Philadelphia. There are some light clouds outside, and there's some rain in the forecast for this evening, going up to 95 today, and then in the early evening there is a 60% chance of rain, which will continue into the night, low around 74. It might be a thunderstorm as well. Tomorrow, less of a chance of rain and a little bit cooler, just a high near 91 and a 30% chance of rain, and then a low around 71 that night with not much more rain in the forecast. We've got music by Sergei Rachmaninoff in this hour. We will also hear from another member of the Bach family, Carl Philipp Emanuel Bach, and pretty soon we'll hear from Franz Schubert. For now, we have a very famous Italian song, a very famous Neapolitan song, I'll say. This is Luigi Denza's Funicoli Funicula, and here is Luciano Pavarotti.

Funiculi Funicula, a song by Luigi Denza. He wrote it in the Neapolitan dialect. Tenor Luciano Pavarotti performing with the Bologna Community Theater Orchestra and Chorus, led by Anton Guadagno here on WRTI. That is one of the favorite songs of the American film and TV industry to depict Italian culture, though it's actually very specific. I mean, it's often mistaken for a folk song. Denza wrote it in celebration of Mount Vesuvius getting its first funicular, but even other composers had made that mistake. For example, Richard Strauss found himself on the wrong end of a copyright lawsuit, which Denza won for Strauss using the melody in his tone poem Aus Italien. You can actually use it freely now, though, as it's been public domain since 1992. Music being passed down. Music has the power to connect generations. A legacy gift to WRTI can help keep classical music and jazz thriving for future listeners. So you can learn how you can make a lasting impact at wrti.org/legacy. Here's music by Franz Schubert, ballet music, as part of his incidental music to the play Rosamunde. Here's the Swedish Chamber Orchestra, led by Thomas Dausgaard.

0: Music which Franz Schubert wrote for the play Rosamunda, the ballet music performed by the Swedish Chamber Orchestra, led by Thomas Dausgaard, here on WRTI 90.1, WRTI.org. Got some time today to take us outside with the WRTI app before it starts raining, anyway. It's 8:34. Music by Sergei Rachmaninoff is next. Supporting WRTI, the Philadelphia Orchestra. Led by Yannick Mizet-Séguin, the Philadelphia Orchestra brings the Philadelphia sound to a new season shaped by craft, lineage, and imagination. The upcoming season includes performances that carry tradition forward, from orchestral masterworks to world premieres, cinematic scores, and guest artists. Season packages and individual tickets at philorc.org.
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music by Sergei Rachmaninoff from his Suite No. 1 for two pianos, titled Fantaisie Tableau. Sergei Babayan and Daniil Trifonov at the pianos here on WRTI. Fantasy Scenes is what that translates to, and we heard the first movement, a barcarolle. Each of the movements is inspired by a different poet, the one we heard after Mikhail Lermontov. A famous name among those movements is the second movement's inspiration, Lord Byron. Actually, that movement itself bears a similarity to another work on the same subject by the Irish-French composer Auguste Holmes. Interesting to investigate how that similarity came to be. I mentioned that Johann Sebastian wasn't the only Bach family member we'd hear from in this hour. We have music now by Carl Philipp Emanuel Bach. His Symphony No. 4, Yun K. Lee, leads the Salzburg Chamber Orchestra.

The Symphony No. 4 in G Major by Carl Philipp Emanuel Bach, Yoon K. Lee leading the Salzburg Chamber Orchestra here on listener-supported WRTI 90.1. The Bach family, a perfect example of how music has the power to connect generations. And on that, a legacy gift to WRTI can help keep classical music and jazz thriving for future listeners. So learn how you can make a lasting impact at wrti.org/legacy. It's 6 minutes until 9 o'clock. We're going to go there with the overture, or rather not the overture, but an intermezzo from a zarzuela. That is a Spanish style of theater with spoken dialogue and singing in both operatic and popular styles. This is from Jerónimo Jiménez's zarzuela, La Boda de Luis Alonso, that is The Marriage of Luis Alonso. Rafael Friedrich de Burgos leads the Dresden Philharmonic.

0: The intermezzo from La Boda de Luis Alonso, that is The Marriage of Luis Alonso, that is a zarzuela by Jerónimo Jiménez. We heard the Dresden Philharmonic, led by Rafael Friedrich de Burgos.
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0: Good morning. I'm John Search. Thanks very much for listening with me today. 75 degrees in Philadelphia, some decorative clouds outside, 60% chance of rain moving in the early evening, and that'll probably feel like a relief because it'll have gone up to 95 today. Low around 74 tonight, still rain in the forecast, 60% chance. A little less rain tomorrow, high near 91, and a 30% chance of rain with a low around 71 that night. We've got music by Giuseppe Verdi in this hour. We'll also hear from Frédéric Chopin and Edward Elgar pretty soon. We have now Claude Debussy's Sacred and Profane Dances, a work for harp and orchestra. Vera Badings on the harp, and Bernard Haitink leads the Royal Concertgebouw Orchestra.

Claude Debussy's Sacred and Profane Dances. Vera Bottings on the harp and Bernard Haitink led the Royal Concertgebouw Orchestra here on WRTI 90.1, WRTI.org, and take us outside with the WRTI app. Got some time today before it starts raining, though it'll be pretty hot today. Yesterday, I caught part of the Phils game, and by that I mean the end, the extra innings. Now, my wife and I had already spent a fair amount of time outside in the heat and humidity yesterday, and we found ourselves feeling sorry for the people remaining in the stands as the Phils took until the 12th to close it out. But they did it, and I thought on those last two at-bats, really, Toronto? You're going to intentionally walk Alec Bohm to load the bases so the Phils can walk it off. You don't even have two outs, and next up is Derek Hill, who hit a go-ahead grand slam less than a week ago. Almost like they were throwing the game there. Maybe it was too hot to keep playing at that point. Here's some music by Edward Elgar, his Serenade for Strings in E minor. Edward Gardner leads the BBC Symphony Orchestra.

0: Edward Elgar's Serenade for Strings in E minor, Edward Gardner leading the BBC Symphony Orchestra. Here on your classical and jazz station, WRTI 90.1. It's 9:23. We have music on the way by Giuseppe Verdi, as well as Johann Baptist Georg Neruda, and up next, Frédéric Chopin.
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Frédéric Chopin's first set of mazurkas, his Opus 6 set. Peter Yablonsky on the piano on listener-supported WRTI. 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We have a concerto on the way by Johann Baptist Georg Neruda, and we have some operatic ballet music now. This is ballet music from Act 3 of Giuseppe Verdi's Macbeth. Here is the orchestra of La Scala, led by Claudio Abbado.

Ballet music by Giuseppe Verdi. That's from Act 3 of his opera Macbeth. It's not in all versions of the opera, though. When Verdi premiered his operas in Paris, well, the operas had to have ballet in them, so he added ballets to Macbeth and some of his other operas as well, like Il Trovatore. We heard the orchestra of La Scala, led by Claudio Abbado, here on your classical and jazz station, WRTI 90.1 and WRTI.org. Melinda Whiting is on her way in. She's got music for you by Felix Mendelssohn, by Gerald Finzi. She'll start you off with some music that is based on Mozart. I will leave you with a concerto by Johann Baptist Georg Neruda. This was originally a horn concerto, but the solo part is so high that most horn players don't have it in their repertoire, and it's often performed as a trumpet concerto. And we have it here performed by trumpeter Lucien Renaudin-Varry and Michael Sanderling will lead the Lucerne Symphony Orchestra. I'm John Search. Thanks very much for listening with me today. Have a great rest of your day. Till tomorrow.

0: Music by a composer of the classical era from Bohemia, his name Johann Baptist Georg Neruda, and this was his trumpet concerto in E-flat major, played by trumpeter Lucien Renaudon-Vary. She was joined by the Lucerne Symphony Orchestra, led by Michael Sonderling, here on WRTI 90.1. Good Monday morning to you. I'm Melinda Whiting with you for the next few hours through the midday until 2 p.m. Coming up in our 10 o'clock hour, we'll hear from Felix Mendelssohn, from Gerald Finzi, and from Johann Christian Bach. It's all ahead in just a moment.
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Music by the 19th century German guitarist Katharina Josepha Praten. We heard her Divertimento No. 5, essentially a set of variations on a theme from Mozart's The Magic Flute, Ja, das klinget so herrlich. Heike Mathiesen was the guitarist in that performance. And in a moment, we hear from Felix Mendelssohn. We have a good chance of showers and thunderstorms today, probably later today. Mostly sunny otherwise, with a high near 95 degrees. And that chance of rain, 60%. Tonight brings us a lingering chance of showers into the evening, a low around 74. And then tomorrow, things cool down just a bit, a high about 91 and a lingering chance of rain. 84 degrees right now at the airport in Philadelphia. There is just a bit of rain in Harrisburg, where it's 72 degrees. The Jersey Shore, though, is bright and clear at 86. 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Music now from Felix Mendelssohn, On Vacation, being inspired by the Hebrides Islands off the coast of Scotland. It brought out of him this concert overture called The Hebrides, or sometimes called Fingal's Cave.

0: Music inspired by Mendelssohn's travels to the British Isles and specifically to Scotland. We heard his concert overture, The Hebrides, Opus 26, performed by the Hague Residency Orchestra, led by Jan Willem de Vriend. Here on WRTI 90.1, 18 minutes past 10 o'clock is the time. And in a moment, we go back to the 18th century with a concerto armonico.
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2: 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I'm John Search. 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

music of the 18th century composer and diplomat and nobleman, Unico Wilhelm van Wassenaer, Dutchman, who really made his living mostly in diplomacy, but he did like to play music and compose music for his friends to enjoy in salons. And that was the fate of the, the reason for the being for the Concerti Armonici that he wrote, a group of six of them. This was the second in B-flat major. We heard it performed by the Amsterdam Baroque Orchestra led by Toon Koopman here on WRTI 90.1. Well, music has the power to connect generations, and a legacy gift to WRTI can help keep classical music and jazz thriving for future listeners. To learn how you can make a lasting impact, go to wrti.org/legacy. Quite different music now from the English composer Gerald Finzi. He wrote a set of pieces, bagatelles, he called them, five of them, for clarinet and piano. And they've been arranged for clarinet and strings by Lawrence Ashmore. In that form, we'll hear them performed by Robert Plain, clarinetist, and the strings of the Royal Northern Sinfonia. Howard Griffiths is conducting.

Some whimsical music from Gerald Finzi. Five Bagatelles, Opus 23, originally scored for clarinet and piano here in a very effective arrangement, giving the clarinet some string accompaniment. The arrangement by Lawrence Ashmore, the performance by Robert Plain, playing the clarinet with the Royal Northern Sinfonia, led by Howard Griffiths. You heard it here on WRTI 90.1. It's 15 minutes before 11 o'clock. Our morning meditation is coming up at the top of the 11 o'clock hour. Next hour, we also hear from Richard Strauss, all about the merry pranks of Till Eulenspiegel. We'll also be hearing from Arcangelo Corelli and one of his famous concerti grossi, and some music for violin and orchestra by Samuel Coleridge Taylor. Right now, let's listen to a piano concerto by Johann Christian Bach, the so-called London Bach, son of Johann Sebastian, who made his living in 18th century London, very successfully too. Here's an E-flat major concerto, his opus 7, number 5. Sebastian Knauer is at the piano with the Zurich Chamber Orchestra led by Roger Norrington.

0: Music by Johann Christian Bach, the so-called London Bach, who made his living very successfully in London, despite being German originally and the son of Johann Sebastian Bach. We heard the piano concerto in E-flat major, Opus 7, number 5, played by Sebastian Knauer at the piano, with the Zurich Chamber Orchestra led by Sir Roger Norrington. You heard it here on WRTI 90.1. The time coming up on 11 o'clock, and our morning meditation is coming up.
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0: Well, good morning to you. I'm Melinda Whiting with you until 2 p.m. today. And in our 11 o'clock hour, we'll be hearing a Concerto Grosso by Arcangelo Corelli. Also, a Romance for Violin and Orchestra by Samuel Coleridge Taylor. Some music by Carl Czerny. And Till Eulenspiegel's Merry Pranks by Richard Strauss is coming up in a few moments. It being just around 11 o'clock, it's time for today's morning meditation as we access a few moments of serenity and calm. Just as the day starts to pick up steam. Well, let's pause it all right now and hear a lovely piece by Thomas Campion, English composer of the late 16th and early 17th centuries, a lutenist and also a poet. And this is a setting that he made of his own poem, Never Weather-Beaten Sail, More Willing Bent to Shore. It is a lovely poem about longing for really the end of the earthly struggle and salvation in the end. Here's a performance by the vocal ensemble Stile Antico.

Our morning meditation today, a poem and song by Thomas Campion, Never Weather-Beaten Sail. And that last line, O come quickly, glorious Lord, and raise my spirit to thee, a longing for the end. A performance by Stile Antico, and our morning meditation always bringing us a bit of calm and solace, maybe, at 11 o'clock each weekday. Here on WRTI 90.1. Well, weather outside today is going to be, well, gradually cloudier throughout the day. Good chance of showers, 60% chance of showers later in the day, and pretty hot and humid too, about 96 the high. Tonight, lingering chance of showers, a low down to about 72, and then tomorrow, a little bit cooler, a high of about 91 degrees. It is 86 degrees right now at the airport in Philadelphia. In Mount Pocono, it is 72, and in Coatesville, 81. There's also a little bit of rain in Coatesville right now. Music now by Richard Strauss, who took as the basis of this symphonic poem the German folk hero Till Eulenspiegel, who was known for having all kinds of mischief in his life until he's finally caught up with in the end. He chased women, he rode his horse through a market and upset all the merchants, he made fun of the clergy, all these kinds of things. And of course, it was the latter that got him into the most trouble and ultimately ended his life. We'll hear a performance of Richard Strauss's Till Eulenspiegel's Merry Pranks, the Cleveland Orchestra, led by George Sell.

0: Well, the spirit of Till Eulenspiegel lives on, even though he was unfortunately executed for blasphemy at the end. Still, he was such a character, immortal. We heard Richard Strauss's immortal tone poem, Till Eulenspiegel's Merry Pranks, Opus 28, performed by the Cleveland Orchestra Classic Performance led by George Sell. Here on WRTI 90.1. 21 past 11 is the time. We go back to the 18th century with Arcangelo Corelli in just a moment or two.
1: 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Led by Yannick Mise-Séguin, the Philadelphia Orchestra brings the Philadelphia sound to a new season shaped by craft, lineage, and imagination. 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

Music by Arcangelo Corelli, who had this famous set of 12 Concerti Grossi Opus 6 that were so influential on his own generation and those who followed him. We heard the fourth of them in D major, a performance by Verità Baroque. Here on WRTI 90.1. Well, the music we enjoy today has endured because previous generations chose to preserve it. 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During National Make a Will Month, which is August, we invite you to consider how your legacy can help to ensure that this music continues to inspire future generations. 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Music now from Samuel Coleridge Taylor, a romance scored for violin and orchestra. It's in the key of G major, his opus 39. Rachel Barton Pine is our soloist with the Encore Chamber Orchestra led by Daniel Heggie.

A lovely romance for violin and orchestra in G major by Samuel Coleridge Taylor. Rachel Barton Pine was our violinist with the Encore Chamber Orchestra led by Daniel Heggie here on WRTI 90.1. Well, it's about 14 minutes before 12 noon, and at the top of the hour, we'll have today's request. Also next hour, we'll hear an early string quartet by Beethoven, one of his Opus 18 quartets, as well as a symphonic poem by Camille Saint-Saëns based on the legend of Omphale's spinning wheel. Well, to close this hour, we have some music by Carl Czerny, a set of variations on a theme by Pierre Rode, the great violin virtuoso. This is a piano piece, though, and it's played for us by Behzod Abduraimov.

0: A set of variations on a theme by the violinist Pierre Rode, French violinist of the early 19th century. Carl Czerny was the composer of these variations, and the pianist we heard was Behzod Abdurraimov. Here on WRTI 90.1, it is just about 12 noon, just a few seconds before. There's a request waiting in the wings, and also next hour we'll hear from Beethoven and Saint-Saëns, and a sort of mashup of Vivaldi and Bach. Stand by.
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0: Well, good afternoon to you. I'm Melinda Whiting with you for another couple of hours till 2 p.m. And our request today, we always have a request at 12 noon on a weekday. Today it comes from listener member Terry Hofer in Newtown Square. It's a memorial request asking for some beautiful Hungarian music in memory of a friend, Gábor Sálántay, who passed away a few years ago, right around this time of year. So we will play some music by the Hungarian composer, 20th century composer Leo Weiner, and his first divertimento for orchestra, Opus 20, which he called Old Hungarian Dances. Here's a performance by the Budapest Radio Symphony Orchestra, led by Valeria Csányi.

The Divertimento No. 1, Opus 20, known as Old Hungarian Dances, music by the 20th century Hungarian composer Leo Vajner. We heard it performed by the Budapest Radio Symphony Orchestra, led by Valeria Csányi. And that was in response to a request from Terry Hofer, listener member in Newtown Square, who wanted some beautiful Hungarian music in memory of Gábor Sálántay, who passed away right around this time of the year, about 6 years ago. So our condolences to you, Terry, and thank you for giving us a chance to play that great Hungarian music here on WRTI 90.1. Well, the weather forecast is calling for partly sunny and hot conditions for the entire day today, and a couple of thunderstorms are also possible, and tonight we go down to 73, lingering chance of showers tomorrow also. Pretty warm, but not quite as warm. Right now it's 86 degrees at the airport in Philadelphia. In Dover, Delaware, the temperature is 90 degrees, and it is 77 in Lancaster. Well, we turn next to some music by Ludwig van Beethoven, his sixth string quartet in B-flat major, Opus 18. It's from his first set of string quartets. It dates from 1801. We'll hear the Ariel Quartet performing.

The String Quartet No. 6 in B-flat major from Opus 18, music by Beethoven, which was published in 1801 and composed sometime in the previous couple of years. The Ariel Quartet performed it for us here on WRTI 90.1. Coming up in a few moments, we have some music by Camille Saint-Saëns, very much concerned with the spinning wheel, which I know you will hear in the music. Music does have the power to connect generations. A legacy gift to WRTI can help keep classical music and jazz thriving for future listeners. 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And now this test of the emergency alert system.

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1: Music now by Camille Saint-Saëns, and it's one of a series of symphonic poems that he wrote inspired by classical mythology. In this case, the legend of Omphale's spinning wheel, which concerns the god Apollo condemning Hercules to serve Omphale while disguised as a woman. So Hercules has to wear a woman's dress and slave for 3 years spinning wool for Omphale. You'll hear it in the music. The Sinfonia of London performs under John Wilson's direction.

Le Rouet d'Omphale, Omphale's Spinning Wheel, a symphonic poem by Camille Saint-Saëns, his opus 31, one of a series of symphonic poems that he wrote on legends from classical mythology. We heard the Sinfonia of London performing under John Wilson's direction there. It is 9 minutes before 1 o'clock, and at the top of the hour, we'll have today's Midday Mozart. Today, it's a beautiful aria from Così fan tutte. We'll also hear from Franz Schubert, imitating Rossini, in fact, and some piano music, late piano music by Johannes Brahms, also ahead next hour. Let's close this hour with music by Vivaldi as transcribed by Johann Sebastian Bach. Originally, it was a violin concerto in G major written by Vivaldi, and Bach transcribed it for solo keyboard as a concerto in G major. We hear it played by pianist Cyprian Katsaris.

0: Music by Vivaldi, transcribed by Bach. We heard what was originally a violin concerto by Vivaldi, here transcribed for solo keyboard by Bach and performed by Cyprian Katsaris. And you heard it on WRTI 90.1. The time is coming up on 1 o'clock and Midday Mozart is just around the corner.
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0: Well, coming up during this 1 o'clock hour, we have some music by Franz Schubert. We'll also hear from Isaac Albéniz and Johannes Brahms and the Englishman, William Boyce. I'm Melinda Whiting with you for this next hour till 2 o'clock when Meg Regal is here. And right now, it being 1 o'clock, it's time for our Midday Mozart. Today, a beautiful tenor aria from the opera Così fan tutte. This is the aria Un aura amorosa, A Breath of Love. And it's sung for us by Juan Diego Flores.

Un'aura amorosa, a breath of love. Beautiful tenor aria from Così fan tutte, our midday Mozart today. Juan Diego Flores was our tenor with the Orchestra La Scintilla, led by Riccardo Minasi. And we bring you midday Mozart at 1 o'clock each weekday here on WRTI 90.1. Well, the weather out there, mostly sunny for the rest of the afternoon, but it has been the case that in various parts of our listening area, there's been rain off and on today, and that chance is continuing at about 60%. The highs may reach the mid-90s, although we're pretty far from that at this point. Tonight, mostly cloudy, lingering chance of showers, lows in the lower 70s, and then for tomorrow, very much like today, same heat, same humidity, same chance of showers and thunderstorms. 86 degrees right now at the airport in Philadelphia. At the Jersey Shore, it's 90 degrees, and in Mount Pocono, down at 77. Well, this is Make a Will Month. August is Make a Will Month. Music has the power to connect generations, and a legacy gift to WRTI can help to keep classical music and jazz thriving for future listeners. To learn how you can make a lasting impact, go to wrti.org/legacy. Here's some music by Franz Schubert, kind of channeling Rossini, who was, of course, all the rage in Schubert's time. This is one of a couple of overtures that Schubert wrote in the Italian style. We'll hear a performance by the Copenhagen Philharmonic, led by Lawrence Foster.

Music by Franz Schubert, the overture in the Italian style in D major, Deutsch Listing 590. Music when Schubert was apparently trying to imitate Rossini. It still sounds like Schubert, even though you can hear the Rossini in it. We heard it performed by the Copenhagen Philharmonic Orchestra, led by Lawrence Foster, here on WRTI 90.1. Well, the music that we enjoy today has endured because previous generations chose to preserve it. 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During National Make-A-Will Month, we invite you to consider how your legacy can help ensure that this music continues to inspire future generations. 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And thank you. Some music by Isaac Albéniz now, describing a neighborhood in the city of Granada in southern Spain, that neighborhood called El Albaicín. And this music was originally composed for solo piano, but like so much of Albéniz's music, it orchestrates gorgeously, and especially in this version by Enrique Fernandez Arbos. We'll hear a performance by the Cincinnati Symphony Orchestra, led by Jesus López Cobos.

0: Music by Isaac Albéniz from his piano suite called Iberia, which has several movements, each describing a different section of Spain or a different neighborhood in a city. In this case, the neighborhood was El Albaicín, which is the Moorish quarter of Granada in Spain. It sits atop a hill across the river from the Alhambra. Well, this orchestration was by Enrique Fernandez Arbos, and we heard it performed by the Cincinnati Symphony Orchestra, led by Jesus López Cobos. Here on WRTI 90.1, 25 past 1 is the time, and in a few moments, we will go in a very different direction and hear some music by Johannes Brahms, some of his late piano music coming up.
1: 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Inspiration. Invigoration. 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

Music by Johannes Brahms, the Opus 116, Seven Fantasies. Some of the music of those remarkable last opus numbers of piano music by Johannes Brahms, really wonderful miniatures, all of them. We heard pianist Kenji Miura performing these Opus 116 Fantasies here on WRTI 90.1. Well, coming up in about 8 minutes, Meg Bregel will be here, and she has lots more great music to share with you, including some Edvard Grieg, also the Emperor String Quartet of Franz Josef Haydn, and some music by Robert Schumann and Jean-Philippe Rameau, all in the 2 o'clock hour. Lots of music packed in there, and Meg is here from 2 to 6, as always. Well, one last offering from me, and we go back to the 18th century English composer William Boyce for this Symphony No. 3 in C major, one of 8 little symphonies that Boyce published as symphonies, but originally wrote mostly as theater music. We'll hear a performance by the English Concert, led by Trevor Pinnock.

0: Music by the 18th century English composer William Boyce. We've heard the third of his eight symphonies. This one in C major was played for us by the English Concert led by Trevor Pinnock. I'm Melinda Whiting, and I've really enjoyed spending some time with you this morning and afternoon listening to great music together. And I hope you'll stay tuned to WRTI. Meg Bragel is up next after Composer's Datebook. Have a terrific afternoon.
1: This is the Composer's Datebook for August 10th. I'm John Burge. On today's date, in 1813, William Henry Fry was born in Philadelphia. As a journalist, he was one of the most vociferous champions of American concert music and put his money where his mouth was by becoming a composer himself, creating a number of programmatic works, including a Niagara Symphony and another titled Santa Claus. Above all else, Fry was passionate about opera and wrote several of his own. Fry was a colorful, if understandably biased, music critic. Here's an excerpt from his 1862 review of a New York performance of Verdi's Il Trovatore, an opera only 9 years old at the time. Trovatore has a wonderful plot, beyond human comprehension, though finally we learn in the last scene that the tenor is made into soup by the order of his brother, the baritone, who then expresses his emotion and surprise on learning of the transaction as the curtain falls. As to the music, there are some charming, popular, ingenious, artistic points, but there are others egregiously vulgar and rowdy. The Anvil Chorus, for example, is about the equal to a scene of mending a sewer set to music or repairing a pair of cast-off leather breeches. Composer's Datebook is produced by APM, American Public Media, in collaboration with the American Composers Forum, reminding you that all music was once new.

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coming right out of the depths of the Norwegian forest as we begin our time together today with the March of the Trolls and the music of Edvard Grieg from his Lyric Pieces. You know, trolls figure fairly prominently in Norwegian folklore, if not here at WRTI. Well, either way, friends, I'm Meg Bregel, and I'm looking forward to sharing some great music with you this afternoon. That was the Gothenburg Symphony Orchestra, led by Naimi Järvi, and the music of Edvard Grieg, beginning our time together. In this next hour, we'll hear music of Robert Schumann, inspired by Shakespeare, as well as two works for keyboard by Jean-Philippe Rameau, and a movement from William Grant Still's Second Symphony. But we're going to continue now with Haydn and one of his most beloved quartets, The Emperor, was composed in 1797 and nicknamed for its slow movement, which was a set of variations on a hymn tune that Haydn had written earlier that year for the Austrian Emperor's birthday. It's a melody that would later serve as Germany's national anthem. Quatuor Achrod performs the string quartet in C major, opus 76, number 3, The Emperor Quartet.

0: That was Quatuor Achrod playing Haydn's Emperor Quartet, his string quartet in C major, Opus 76, with that beautiful slow movement hymn that had been dedicated to the Austrian Emperor for his birthday.
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0: We're going to hear a work by Robert Schumann now, a rarely heard work, as a matter of fact, inspired by Shakespeare. That's his concert overture to Julius Caesar. It wasn't part of a larger staged work. Schumann wrote it in 1851, alongside another set of overtures on literature, one after Schiller and after Goethe. Let's hear a performance by the Swedish Chamber Orchestra, led by Thomas Dausgaard.

That was Robert Schumann's Julius Caesar Overture, inspired by the play of Shakespeare of the same name. We heard the Swedish Chamber Orchestra. They were led by Thomas Dausgaard. We'll hear a performance of two works for keyboard now by Jean-Philippe Rameau from his Nouvelle Suite de Pièces.

it's the clavecin. This was music written, or at least published, in 1727. We'll begin with a suite in A minor, the Fanfarinet, and then the Sarabande, both performed by Juho Pohjonen.

0: That was Juho Pohjonen at the piano, playing two movements from Jean-Philippe Rameau's suite in A minor. From his 1727 Nouvelle Suite de Pièces de Clavecin, we heard the Fanfaronnette and the Sarabande. When we come back, we will hear the fourth movement from William Grant Still's Second Symphony.
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0: That was the fourth and final movement of William Grant Still's Second Symphony in G minor. That was music that premiered right here in Philadelphia in 1937 and performed for us today by our fabulous Philadelphians, in that case led by Yannick Nézet-Séguin.
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0: Hello, friends. I'm Meg Bregel. Looking forward to playing lovely music from George Butterworth for you later this hour, in case you need a little bit of respite. We'll also hear from Carl Maria von Weber, a glorious motet from Jakob Clemens' Non Papa, and some fiery music from Richard Wagner. But we begin with Karl Stamitz, who was an 18th century composer, probably best known as a member of the second generation of composers working at the court in Mannheim. Remember this time, the orchestra was one of the finest in the world, so everybody and their cat wanted to be involved in the music making there. We're going to hear a symphony by Karl Stamitz. It's in C major. Here's the London Mozart Players, led by Matthias Baumert.

0: That was Matthias Baumert leading the London Mozart Players in the Symphony in C Major by Karl Stamitz here on WRTI.
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0: In the third act of Richard Wagner's opera Die Walküre, Wotan, the king of the gods, punishes his favorite daughter Brunhilde for her disobedience, and in so doing, he condemns her to an enchanted sleep on a mountain peak. Now, he doesn't leave her unprotected. There is a ring of magic fire created by the Norse god of fire. And as he leaves, you hear everything in the music as he sings his farewell. The orchestra is telling us exactly how Wagner is going to advance the rest of this action. We're going to hear a performance of Wotan's farewell and magic fire music. This is the Seattle Symphony, led by Gerard Schwartz.

It's a thrilling end to Richard Wagner's opera Die Walküre as Wotan sings farewell to his favorite daughter, Brünnhilde. But in the music, Wagner says what Wotan can't, which is that Siegfried is coming. He will rescue the sleeping Valkyrie. You hear all of that in Wagner's music for Wotan's farewell and magic fire music in that performance by the Seattle Symphony, who were led by Gerard Schwartz. Well, we're going to go quite a ways back in time now to a beautiful movement from the Renaissance. We'll hear a motet by the Franco-Flemish composer Jakob Clemens, Non Papa Ego Flos Campi. I am the flower of the field. It's setting a text from the Song of Songs. And we'll hear a performance by the Choir of Jesus College, Cambridge. They're led by Mark Williams.

0: A glorious seven-voice setting of Ego Flos Campi, I Am the Flower of the Fields and the Lily of the Valley, by the Franco-Flemish composer Jacob Clemens, known Papa. We heard a performance by the Choir of Jesus College, Cambridge. They were led by Mark Williams. When we come back from Stardate, we'll hear the fourth movement from Carl Maria von Weber's clarinet quintet in B-flat major.
1: Stardate, August 10th. A total solar eclipse is coming up on Wednesday. The moon will cover the sun, turning day to night across a narrow slice of the globe. Parts of Alaska and the northeastern United States will see a partial eclipse. The timing of the eclipse is known down to the second and has been for decades. Astronomers can predict eclipses far into the future. But making such predictions isn't easy. It requires a detailed knowledge of the moon's orbit around Earth, Earth's orbit around the sun, and even the shapes of Earth and the moon. Just when the first prediction was made is unclear. There's no doubt that people have been predicting lunar eclipses for thousands of years, but they're easier to forecast. Earth's shadow is roughly 35 times wider than the moon's, so you don't need to be quite as precise to get it right. There are stories that the Chinese were predicting solar eclipses more than 4,000 years ago, but no confirmation. An eclipse in 585 BC that stopped a war supposedly was predicted by a Greek scientist, but many present-day scientists doubt that. The first confirmed prediction was made by Edmund Halley, using the laws of gravity recently devised by Isaac Newton. Halley forecast that an eclipse would cross England on May 3, 1715. And he was right. So the event is known as Halley's eclipse, honoring the prediction of an astronomical spectacle. Today's program was made possible by Mercer Caverns in Calaveras County in California's historic gold country. More information at mercercaverns.net. I'm Billy Henry.
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0: The English composer George Butterworth is regarded by many as one of the great English musical talents to have been destroyed in the First World War. He was killed on the Somme in August of 1916, just a few weeks after he had been awarded the Military Cross. As a young musician, he was steeped in folk song. In fact, part of that had been fostered by his friendship with two other musicians, Cecil Sharp and Ralph Vaughan Williams, both of whom he met while reading classics at Oxford. We're going to hear a work now that's inspired by some original folk songs, his two English idols. They were first performed in 1912, and the earliest surviving orchestral work by George Butterworth. Here's the Royal Liverpool Philharmonic Orchestra, led by Andrew Manzi.

0: to English Idols by George Butterworth, first performed at the beginning of the 20th century and inspired by his own immersion in the folk song tradition of England. That was the Royal Liverpool Philharmonic Orchestra. They were led by Andrew Manzi.
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0: Hello, friends. If you're just joining us, I'm Meg Bragel. Looking forward to playing music for you by the Finnish composer Toivo Kuula a little bit later this hour. We'll also hear from George Frederick Handel. But we're beginning with Franz Liszt and his first piano concerto, music that he started writing when he was a teenager, but it took him decades to finish the work. He wrote it in one continuous span rather than breaking it up into separate movements, one single melodic idea weaving its way through the whole work. Let's hear a performance this afternoon by Christian Zimmermann, who joins the Boston Symphony Orchestra, led by Seiji Ozawa.

0: That was Christian Zimmermann joining Seiji Ozawa and the Boston Symphony in Liszt's first piano concerto in E-flat major. Well, when we come back from a short break, we will hear Handel's Concerto Grosso No. 1 in B-flat major.
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0: The Finnish composer Toivo Kuula studied with Jean Sibelius for some time. He's a late 19th, early 20th century Finnish composer, probably best known for his vocal writing. But he did spend time collecting folk tunes from the Ostrobothnian region in Finland, and that inspired two suites of music. We're going to hear the second of those suites now, performed by the Turku Philharmonic Orchestra, led by Leif Segerstrom.

That was Toivo Kula's South Austro-Bothnian Suite No. 2, five movements built from folk melodies that Kula collected in his own home region of Western Finland, Austro-Bothnia. That was a performance by the Turku Philharmonic. They were led by Leif Segerstam here on WRTI

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2: Hello, friends. I'm Meg Bragel. It's time for Flicks at 5, which today comes from the 2001 film Harry Potter and the Sorcerer's Stone. It's the adaptation of the first of J.K. Rowling's children's novels about Harry Potter, a boy who learns on his 11th birthday that he is the orphaned son of two powerful wizards. We're going to hear the music of John Williams. This is Harry's Wondrous World, performed by the Los Angeles Philharmonic, led by Gustavo Dudamel.

0: That was Gustavo Dudamel leading the Los Angeles Philharmonic in Harry's Wondrous World from the very first Harry Potter film. That was Harry Potter and the Sorcerer's Stone. Of course, the music was by John Williams. Well, friends, in our last hour together, we will hear from Mozart, his Serenade number 11 in E-flat major, as well as a work for piano by Frédéric Chopin, and when we come back, the Rondo in G minor by Antonín Dvořák.
1: Waking up can be a process. 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I'm John Search. 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
2: 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Made with love in the city of brotherly love. Heard all around the world.

That was Yo-Yo Ma joining the Berlin Philharmonic and Lauren Mizell in Dvorak's Rondo in G minor, opus number 94. Music he wrote in 1891 for a farewell concert tour he took with a good friend, a good cellist friend of his, throughout Bohemia and Moravia before coming to America. He arranged it for orchestra 2 years later. That's the version we heard today. Next, pianist Emmanuel Ax will play Chopin's Second Scherzo, a piece Schumann once described as overflowing with tenderness, boldness, and defiance.

0: The Scherzo No. 2 in B-flat minor, Opus No. 31 by Frédéric Chopin. We heard Emmanuel Acks at the piano here on WRTI. You can hear why Schumann admired that work so much.
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0: Well, friends, we will continue with music by Wolfgang Amadeus Mozart, his Serenade No. 11 for winds in E-flat major. Kerschel number is 375, written in October of 1781 for St. Teresa's Day. Let's hear a performance by the Orpheus Chamber Orchestra.

Music written for St. Teresa's Day in 1781. That's Teresa of Avila. We heard the music of Mozart and his Serenade number 11 for winds in E-flat major, Kerschel number 375. We heard a performance this afternoon by the Orpheus Chamber Orchestra here on WRTI. Well, friends, that's about the end of my time with you today. Evening Jazz starts at 6 o'clock, and I know you're going to want to stay tuned for that. I'll see you back here tomorrow at 2. In the meantime, have a great night.

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1: Hello there, and welcome to Exploring Music. It's Bill McLaughlin here. We've got a great theme this week, musical dynasties. And no, I didn't come up with this idea on my own. This came from a friend of mine, a man named Andy Bade, who's a staff announcer at KUAT in Tucson. And he's also a conductor. He has a doctorate from the University of Arizona in conducting. And Andy sent me this idea. He said, Bill, have you ever considered the idea of musical dynasties, whole families that make music together? I suppose the Bach family is the most famous example. We're going to start off today's program with music from a church musician from Venice, Giovanni Gabrielli, whose uncle was very important. Andrea Gabrielli, born in 1532, was the organist at St. Mark's Basilica in Venice. And after Giovanni's father died, Andrea, his uncle, took over the education of the young boy. Let's start off by listening to a piece for brass of Giovanni Gabrielli. This piece is entitled Canzone Septimi Toni No. 2. That sounds really fancy. It just means it's a tune, canzone, on the seventh tone. Our players are wonderful. They are the brass players from the Philadelphia, Cleveland, and Chicago symphonies. Here's music of Giovanni Gabrielli, Canzone Septimi Toni.

Man, I think that's wonderful stuff. Spectacular brass players, members of the Philadelphia and Cleveland Orchestra and Chicago Symphony, to play music of Giovanni Gabrieli, the Canzone Settimi Toni, number 2, actually. Did you notice there's a kind of echo built into that music? Gabrieli divides the brass up into a number of groups, and one starts off and then the second plays it back to them. That's partly because of where he was when he was writing this music. He was in the Basilica of St. Mark's in Venice, a vast building which has 4 piers. And Gabrieli delighted in placing 4 brass bands in those 4 piers and letting them play back and forth to each other. Let's listen to another really clear example of this sort of thing, echo music. This is Canzone a 12 in echo. Once again, the same players. Music of Giovanni Gabrieli. Listen to them going back and forth to each other. Imagine being in St. Mark's Basilica, Saber sitting down on the floor of the church, hearing this glorious music from above, and the players play back and forth to each other like angels. Let's listen.

Man, what a glorious sound. Three ensembles there, which fits the players we had, because we have members of the Philadelphia Orchestra, the Cleveland Orchestra, and the Chicago Symphony joining to play this music of Giovanni Gabrieli, the Canzone a 12 in Echo. We're going to hear another piece composed for St. Mark's. It's Sonata Pian e Forte. And imagine, once again, sitting on a Sunday morning down in this wonderful church, the St. Mark's Basilica in Venice, and having this beautiful music descend upon us from all four piers of the church. Here we are, Sonata Pian e Forte.

I can hear that D natural in the trombone at the very end. It's G major, but here. That's very characteristic of Gabrielli. He ends here, but he wants to bring out the fifth. He keeps that in your memory. Sonata pian e forte, the sonata to be played soft in some places and strong in others. Pian e forte. Wonderful brass players there, members of the Philadelphia Orchestra, the Cleveland Orchestra, and the Chicago Symphony. There's some real stars there, big-time stars for everybody. The first trumpet player from Chicago, Bud Hursis, is in that ensemble. The first trumpet player from Philly, Gil Johnson, was playing. My old teacher, Henry Smith, was playing the first trombone part, and Abe Torchinsky was playing one of the tuba parts. If you like brass music, that's about as good as it gets. But of course, the composer, Giovanni Gabrielli, was not a brass player himself. He was an organist. In fact, he was the principal organist at the Basilica there in St. Mark's. He took over from the great Claudio Merulo. And of course, we had to get the organ into this with the brass players. And for this, we have the great organist E. Power Biggs. Here's a canzona per sonare, just a piece for instruments that sound. But this one has a title, La Spiritata. It's a spirited piece. Here's music of Giovanni Gabrielli.

Canzona per sonare, number one, La Spiritata, music of Giovanni Gabrielli. E. Power Biggs was the organist with members of the brass sections of Philadelphia, Cleveland, and Chicago. You know, when I was a youngster, I was a brass player myself. I played trombone with, well, the Pittsburgh Symphony, but particularly with the Philadelphia Orchestra. I was playing with the Philadelphia Orchestra around the time that Columbia Records put together this great session of Gabrielli with Philadelphia, Cleveland, and Chicago. And I'm loath to go along without hearing one more example of this beautiful playing of this beautiful music of Giovanni Gabrielli. Here is the Canzona per Sonare No. 2, members of the Philadelphia, Cleveland, and Chicago Symphonies.

0: That's late 16th century, this subdominant to tonic, 4-1, or amen. That is very much a characteristic of that time, late 16th century. Music of Giovanni Gabrieli. We just heard the Canzona per Suonare No. 2. Wonderful players, members of the Philadelphia and Cleveland Orchestra and Chicago Symphony, playing music of Giovanni Gabrieli. 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
0: WRTI HD2. And now let's meet another musical dynasty. This one comes along about 130 years after the first one. The Gabrielis come from the early to mid-16th century. Now let's jump 100 years later. Alessandro Scarlatti was born in Naples, May 1660. He's the most important composer of the Neapolitan School of Opera. And he's also the father of two other famous composers, one particularly, Domenico Scarlatti and Pietro Filippo Scarlatti. But let's start in with music of pop, Alessandro Scarlatti. This is a piece in D minor for four strings, a string quartet, in other words. But the piece doesn't bear that title when you look at the page. It simply says, Sonata A4 in D minor. This is the Casal Quartet playing music of Alessandro Scarlatti.

That's a wonderful performance from the Casal Quartet. That's an ensemble that's new to me. It's not Casals like Pablo Casals. This is just one Casal Quartet. Music of Alessandro Scarlatti. Let's hear some more music now from Alessandro. This is a work for orchestra, the Concerto Grosso in F minor. And we're hearing an orchestra which performs under a wonderful name, Europa Galante. Fabio Biondi is the conductor. Once again, it's four movements, grave, which is slow, allegro, then largo, then finally allemande, which is German-style dance. Here's the Concerto Grosso in F minor of Alessandro Scarlatti.

lovely music, isn't it? In certain ways, it sounds rather stern, but there's something that's so naturally musical about Scarlatti's music. Alessandro Scarlatti's Concerto No. 1 in F minor. Wonderful performance from the ensemble Europa Galante, which was led by its first violinist, Fabio Biondi. But now let's listen to the music of Domenico Scarlatti, the son of Alessandro Scarlatti. Alessandro Scarlatti was born in Naples in 1660 and died in 1725. He was 25 years old when he had a son born to him. 1685 was the year. Naples has always had a very strong ties to Spain, particularly in these years. So young Scarlatti moved first to Lisbon to become the teacher of Maria Magdalena Barbara, and then when she moved on to Seville in these years. So young Scarlatti moved first to Lisbon to become the teacher of Maria

That's a delightful piece, isn't it? That was pianist Alan Goldstein playing the keyboard sonata in C major. Yeah, piano. This thing says keyboard sonata in C major, and undoubtedly Domenico Scarlatti was playing on a harpsichord, but Alan Goldstein chooses to play it on the modern piano, and I think it sounds wonderful. But just to keep honest, let's listen to the great Ralph Kirkpatrick, one of the great scholars of the music of Domenico Scarlatti. And, of course, Ralph Kirkpatrick is playing on a harpsichord. Here's the Sonata in E, music of Domenico Scarlatti.

It was the great Ralph Kirkpatrick playing the Sonata in E Major of Domenico Scarlatti. That was a wonderful recording at the harpsichord. But now we're going back to the piano. There are all these wonderful pianists, and guess what? They all love to play Scarlatti sonatas. Here's the Sonata in D Major, played by Murray Pariah.

I love that performance. That's Murray Pariah playing Domenico Scarlatti's Sonata in D Major, Kirkpatrick Listing 491. And we're going to close out the session today with Vladimir Horowitz playing Domenico Scarlatti sonatas. This is my rainy day recording. If I wake up and I'm feeling grumpy, this gets me over it in a hurry. We'll hear Horowitz play the sonata in A minor, and then a brilliant rendition of the keyboard sonata in F major. Here's Vladimir Horowitz playing music of Domenico Scarlatti.

0: did it again. I got a big smile on my face. That's Vladimir Horowitz playing Scarlatti. We heard the sonata in A minor and then the sonata in F major. I love those recordings, and I love the music of Scarlatti, both of them. Alessandro, whom we just listened to a little bit earlier in the program, and Domenico. Before this, we start off with music from Venice of the Gabrielles, and we have more musical dynasties this whole week. Hope you can join us. Exploring Music is produced by Sidney Gillard at WFMT in Chicago and produced and engineered by Bill Sigmund at Digital Island Studios here in New York City. Our production assistants are Ella Pinsloop, Eric Opland, Adela Skoronsky, and Weston Williams. Rebecca Neistat is the WFMT production and syndication manager. Exploring Music is made possible by the generous support of the Paul M. Angel Family Foundation, Helen So, the Earl and Brenda Shapiro family, Mr. and Mrs. William G. Brown, Eugene Jarvis and Sasha Gerritsen, the Julian Family Foundation, and the listener supporters of WFMT. I'm Bill McLaughlin. 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
2: The Philadelphia Orchestra in concert.
3: Those people who criticize Liszt at least have to recognize that he was one of the most original creators who ever lived. Think of what he brought us. I mean, he pretty much originated the piano recital. He really solidified, if not outright invented, the symphonic poem. Along with Wagner, he really paved the way towards atonality. That is something to be admired, especially when we're talking about 1870s, 1880s. At least Liszt has to be recognized for having had such an original mind.
2: Pianist Marc-André Hamelin has long admired the music and the sheer innovative energy of Franz Liszt. Celebrated for his virtuosity at the piano, Liszt was constantly exploring as a composer and making new demands on himself. You can hear this questing spirit in his second piano concerto with its shifting moods and rich colors, and it offers plenty of pianistic fireworks to enjoy as well. Welcome, I'm Melinda Whiting. We'll hear pianist Marc-André Hamelin in the second piano concerto by Franz Liszt during today's concert from the Philadelphia Orchestra's 2025-2026 season. Also today, Yannick Nézet-Séguin leads the Gaelic Symphony by American composer Amy Beach. And the program opens with the overture to Carl Maria von Weber's opera, Der Freischütz, or The Marksman. Der Freischütz was a product of the early Romantic era when interest in the supernatural and sinister reigned supreme. Writers and composers were especially intrigued with the idea of a pact with the devil that would allow a protagonist to achieve his earthly aims. The price, of course, would be his immortal soul. The complicated plot of Der Freischütz presents us with just such a situation. A young marksman seeks to win a shooting contest that will grant him two prizes, a sure route to a secure position as head forester, and marriage to the woman he loves. Max, the hero of the story, strikes a deal to cast magic bullets that will allow him to hit any mark he chooses. The composer wrote of the mood he hoped to achieve throughout the work, quote, "There are in Der Freischütz two principal elements that can be recognized at first sight, hunting life and the rule of demonic powers. So, when composing the opera, I had to look for suitable tone colors to characterize them." Weber went on to describe how hunting life was easily portrayed through the use of horns. Creating a demonic atmosphere was more challenging. Weber used dark, gloomy colors, the lowest registers of the clarinets and of each string section, as well as what he called the mournful sound of the bassoon and the hollow roll of drums. All these appear in the overture, though it ends in triumph, anticipating the unexpectedly happy conclusion of the opera. Deals with the devil don't usually end in redemption, but in Der Freischütz, Max achieves his aims, while the villain who led him towards Satan takes the fall. Yannick Nézet-Séguin is coming on stage at Marian Anderson Hall at the Kimmel Center for the Performing Arts. He and the Philadelphia Orchestra will open this concert with the overture to the opera Der Freischütz by Karl Maria von Weber.

0: The overture to the opera Der Freischütz, composed in 1821 by Carl Maria von Weber. Yannick Nézet-Séguin led the Philadelphia Orchestra, opening this concert from the 2025-2026 season. Still to come on this Philadelphia Orchestra in Concert broadcast, the Gaelic Symphony by American composer Amy Beach and the Piano Concerto No. 2 by Franz Liszt with soloist Marc-André Hamelin. First, a few words from Yannick Nézet-Séguin about his motivation for presenting these three works together.
1: I think every piece of the program is speaking to the other one, not necessarily as a whole, but I feel like it's a path that leads you, and then you take a little turn and it leads you to somewhere else. And interestingly, I'm going to start by the end, the Amy Beach, because it's a piece that is less familiar. We've been, you and I, talking a lot about this, composers like William Grant Still or composers like Florence Price, who were championed by our orchestra and many orchestras at the time. And I think it's just more than time to get back to and give this piece of music, specifically this piece of music of Amy Beach, is absolutely incredible. It is a symphony that, of course, a little bit like Florence Price, I can say it owes something to Dvorak.
0: Yes. He actually stimulated the piece in a way.
1: Exactly. Right. And I love that. It was an immediate reaction from Amy Beach to say, okay, I'm going to take upon myself to go to my roots, which actually connect to Europe, of course, with the Gaelic theme.
0: She's in her 20s.
1: A very young composer. And mastering the orchestration, that's one of the things that I find incredible, because overall, she didn't write so much for orchestras. But if I take one step back and forget about necessarily Dvorak and I focus on the orchestration, what I think is the best of Mendelssohn, Schumann, Weber. And I guess this is what inspired me to get and start with the Freischütz at the beginning, because there's something remarkable about how our orchestra sounds in that kind of repertoire. Weber, Schumann, Mendelssohn, and therefore Liszt in a different way. Liszt, who was breaking the mold all the time, and in the concerto that we're playing today, definitely with the solo cellos and the figures of the lower strings and how the brass has the theme while the piano is just getting...
0: Going at it.
1: Yeah. And boy, does Marc-André Hamelin do that. So this is kind of a path to the various faces of the Romantic period in music. That's how I would subtitle our concert.
0: I'm thinking about Freischütz with this wonderful, there's nature on the one hand, and then this kind of sinister, magical thing. And then the magical thing continues with Liszt, really, because who had more superhuman powers at the piano than Liszt, right?
1: So there is a truly Wagnerian tone in the Freischütz overture. Of course, it's really proven. And Wagner would not have existed in his operas if the Weber did not pave the way and bridge, I would say, the late Mozart operas and Singspiel, like the Zauberflöte, and then go to Fidelio, Beethoven, and opening up to Weber and then to Wagner. And Liszt and Wagner were hand in hand,
0: so connected,
1: revolutionizing the world of music at the time.
0: Yeah. I often wonder about Weber. It's almost a cliche, but died in his early 30s. And where would he have gone?
1: Oh.
0: My goodness, what a loss.
1: Yeah, it's very interesting because so many composers, unfortunately, died young. And of course, all of them, one can wonder, but especially him and Schubert. I feel like they were on their way to go so much further in terms of how to lead or to change the approach to form, the approach to harmony.
0: The course of music history, really, right?
1: Absolutely. And so we needed another composer in both cases. In Schubert, I think, is Bruckner. And in Weber, it's Wagner, who really they had to finish the unfinished work of these geniuses.
0: Yannick, thank you so much.
1: Always a pleasure.
0: Yannick Nézet-Séguin, music and artistic director of the Philadelphia Orchestra, spoke with me about the links among the works we're hearing in today's concert. In a few moments, Yannick and the orchestra will be joined by pianist Marc-André Hamelin for the Piano Concerto No. 2 in A Major by Franz Liszt. We were speaking of the romantic fascination with supernatural powers, a major theme in Weber's Freischütz, and also a popular story about Franz Liszt, whose uncanny abilities at the piano made him a subject of great fascination in his performing years. Had he made a pact with the devil, perhaps? Through much of his 20s and 30s, Liszt toured Europe, thrilling audiences with his musical wizardry. He composed prolifically, but almost exclusively for solo piano. There was no demonic deal, of course, and Liszt made an utterly human and understandable decision after a decade of frenetic touring and performing. His peripatetic celebrity began to wear thin, and he accepted a conducting position in the German city of Weimar, historically the home of literary giants Goethe and Schiller. Even with that distinguished history, Weimar was a bit of a backwater, which suited Liszt perfectly. What he wanted was to be out of the limelight, where he could develop in new musical directions undisturbed. Liszt's new post placed him at the helm of Weimar's orchestra, so he focused on writing orchestral music for the first time, including various works for piano and orchestra. His second piano concerto appeared in 1857, and the composer's manuscript bore the title Symphonic Concerto, a clue that Liszt was aiming for something more substantial than just a virtuoso vehicle. Though it certainly did require virtuosity from the soloist, he employed a single-movement structure with two primary themes transformed throughout the work in various guises. Here is our piano soloist, Marc-André Hamelin, entering to cheers. He's popular in Philadelphia, where he lived for many years, first as a student at Temple University and later as an active member of the music scene here. He's followed by Yannick Nézet-Séguin, who will conduct the Philadelphia Orchestra as we hear the Piano Concerto No. 2 in A Major by Franz Liszt.

0: pianist Marc-André Hamelin, the Philadelphia Orchestra, and conductor Yannick Nézet-Séguin performed the Piano Concerto No. 2 in A major by Franz Liszt to great enthusiasm. A terrific reception for this performance by Marc-André Hamelin, renowned for his virtuosity, his embrace of a very broad repertoire, and his fascination with musical rarities of the 19th, 20th, and 21st centuries. Marc-André Hamelin is a busy performer with orchestras in chamber music and in recital worldwide. Another bow for Marc-André Hamelin, a native of Montreal who studied at Temple University here in Philadelphia. He made his Philadelphia Orchestra debut in 1986. Marc-André Hamelin is an exclusive recording artist for Hyperion Records and has made more than 90 recordings, garnering multiple awards and Grammy nominations. He's also a composer who has written music for the Van Cliburn International Piano Competition and the Library of Congress, among others. Marc-André Hamelin is returning to the stage of Marian Anderson Hall to the delight of the audience. Everyone is clearly hoping for an encore, and it looks as if they'll get one. Yannick is still on stage and sitting down on the podium to enjoy the encore, too.
1: This is one of Chopin's Polish songs called My Joys, arranged by Liszt.

0: My Joys, a song by Frédéric Chopin, as transcribed for solo piano by Franz Liszt. Pianist Marc-André Hamelin played this lyrical encore, quite a contrast after his very exciting performance of Liszt's second piano concerto with the Philadelphia Orchestra under Yannick Nézet-Séguin. Marc-André Hamelin taking another bow and receiving another standing ovation from the audience. So much enthusiasm. Still ahead is a beautiful symphony based on Irish melodies by American composer Amy Beach. First, though, let's spend a little more time with Marc-André Hamelin, whose advocacy for an unusually broad and difficult repertoire has brought him a very loyal following among audiences and among other pianists in particular.
1: If there is one comment that I hear when your name is mentioned, it is, he can play anything. Marc-André Hamelin, he can play anything. I've heard it from some pretty famous pianists. What do you think are the seeds of, in your training or?
2: As far as piano playing is concerned, I mean, I think the importance of having a good mind for music is generally quite underestimated. It's not just physical prowess or finger work or whatever. It's learning about the science of music, harmony, counterpoint, structure analysis, and ear training. All of these components really have to be as well-grounded and assimilated as possible. And then you have, I think, much more freedom to accomplish what you have to do physically at the keyboard.
1: It's like you have to build a kind of scaffolding.
2: That's a very nice analogy, actually, sure.
1: Yeah, that you can then work with.
2: Yep.
1: Right. It seems to me that in addition to being able to play anything, you also have played anything or everything. I mean, your range is really wide. And I think you first came to a fame playing music that's really overlooked, mainly music that's overlooked because it's so darned hard.
2: Yeah. You know, maybe at the beginning I was attracted to it because it was difficult. But I just want to play good music. My abilities are not unlimited. Mm-hmm. And I want to use whatever time I have to do these things as well as I can.
1: What attracts you to...
2: It's not the difficulty that attracts me. Mm. It's the fact that, first of all, that it's good music. It has to speak to me. Mm. But also, there's a side of me that's attracted to orchestrally conceived dense and contrapuntal music. And usually that kind of thing is more demanding.
1: Thinking about those virtuoso, I mean, they're thought of as virtuoso composers like Alcan or Gudovsky or others like them. You're playing Liszt here in Philadelphia.
2: Yeah.
1: And Liszt is somehow in that territory, but not of it, hasn't been overlooked, certainly. They are both in that virtuoso realm, but Liszt broke out of it somehow and became well-known.
2: Yes.
1: Popular with pianists, audiences love it. Mm-hmm. What made that difference?
2: Well, one of the differences is that Liszt was very much more of an original creator. Those people who criticize Liszt at least have to recognize that he was one of the most original creators who ever lived. I mean, think of what he brought us. I mean, he really solidified, if not outright invented, the symphonic poem. Along with Wagner, he really paved the way towards atonality. I'm sure you're familiar with Liszt's late works, which often don't have decisive final cadences.
1: Or a clear tonal center.
2: Yes, totally shrouded in mystery. And that is something to be admired, especially, we're talking about 1870s, 1880s. At least Liszt has to be recognized for having had such an original mind. Yes, he's easy to make fun of and to dismiss. Mm. But my take on that is, if you're going to criticize him, you have to be very well informed first. And then you can say something negative because of what he was, of how important I think he is.
1: Right. And everything you've said, you haven't really even talked about him as a performer, which...
2: Yeah, that's something else, yeah.
1: Was also, and he was an incredible innovator as a performer.
2: Of course, yeah.
1: I often wonder when I hear pieces like the piano concertos and certainly the solo piano literature, what it would have been like to be in the audience for one of his performances. Have you ever taken yourself there?
2: Not really, but I can imagine it would have been quite unlike whatever we experience today, because it was newer at the time. He pretty much originated the piano recital, so to think about that.
1: And also to think about the fact that he, as a composer, really was only writing for the piano for a very long time. Mm-hmm. And then, like, the piano concertos are, although they were sketched earlier, they're really a product of the time when he was writing symphonic poems.
2: Yes, and I think he revised the second one, if I'm not mistaken, and published it only later. It started as a concerto symphonique, whatever that meant.
1: Yeah, what did that mean, I wonder?
2: Yeah, so this means that there was an earlier version, which probably never saw the light of day and probably never will.
1: In the second concerto, what are the high points?
2: Not only this concerto, but the number one as well. Mm. The form is totally unique. There are separations into sections. Some people would say movements. I don't call them movements because the music is uninterrupted.
1: It flows continually. Yeah.
2: The form is very innovative. The logical progress, the architectural progress from beginning to end is quite logical. Not always linear, but I'm never lost, is what I'm saying.
1: It amazes me that he can, out of essentially two ideas, carry those forward in such continually evolving ways.
2: Well,
1: over 20 minutes. It's amazing.
2: He was a master at thematic transformation to the point of transforming themes so that they became practically unrecognizable.
1: Unrecognizable. You're at the end of the piece and you don't even realize the first few times you hear it. Oh, that's came from the beginning.
2: To be honest, the first concerto is more clearly divisible into four movements. Right. But the form of the second concerto is much more nebulous. I mean, there are certain sections and move from to the, and there are more sections than just four movements, but they still make sense to me. I've been listening to both of these pieces. I listened to them since I was a little boy, really, because my father had records. So it's been in my ear for practically all my life.
1: Wonderful to be playing it.
2: And here, to be playing here with this amazing orchestra and with Yannick, with whom I've had a performing relationship for many years now.
1: Both French-Canadian, right?
2: Yeah, by coincidence.
1: Yeah, wonderful. Marc-André Hamelin, thank you so much.
2: It's been a great pleasure.
1: Really a pleasure for me, too.
0: Pianist Marc-André Hamelin, who played the second piano concerto by Franz Liszt with the Philadelphia Orchestra and Yannick Nézet-Séguin earlier in today's broadcast concert. We had a long and fascinating conversation. You can hear the rest of it online at WRTI.org. In a few moments, we'll hear the lovely Gaelic Symphony by Amy Beach. 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Did you miss last week's edition of the Philadelphia Orchestra in Concert? 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
0: Welcome back to the Philadelphia Orchestra in Concert. I'm Melinda Whiting. Today's performance from the orchestra's 2025-2026 season concludes in a few minutes with the Symphony in E minor by Amy Beach, which she called her Gaelic Symphony. Amy Marcy Cheney, as she was born in 1867, was a musical prodigy. Her gifts were obvious even in infancy, and she began to compose and perform as a small child. Her parents encouraged her gifts, but declined to enroll her in a conservatory, opting instead for private instruction in piano, harmony, and counterpoint. At age 17, already a mature virtuoso, she made a triumphant debut with her hometown orchestra, the Boston Symphony. By then, she had started teaching herself orchestration by translating major French treatises on the subject. Marriage to a prominent surgeon at age 18 effectively put a stop to Amy Beach's public performances, although her husband encouraged her composing. Now known as Mrs. H.H.A. Beach, she achieved success as a composer of piano pieces, art songs, and sacred music.